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1: This is Akashvani, the news read by Valsa Williams. India and Brazil have signed a memorandum of understanding to deepen cooperation in telecommunications and information and communication technologies, ICTs, on the sidelines of the BRICS ICT track meeting. Union Minister Sindhia said in a post that the MOU would deepen bilateral collaboration on universal connectivity, cybersecurity, digital public infrastructure, emerging technologies, capacity building and exchange of best practices. He called the agreement a strong step forward in bolstering India-Brazil collaboration for a secure and inclusive digital future. The MOU was signed on the sidelines of the 12th BRICS Communications Ministers meeting in Pune by Union Minister of Communications Jyotiraditya Sindhia and Mr. Frederico de Siqueira Filho, Minister of Communications, Brazil. The 12th BRICS Communications Ministers meeting chaired by Union Communications Minister Jyotiraditya Sindhia is underway in Pune. It brings together communications ministers and senior representatives from BRICS member countries to deliberate on strengthening cooperation in information and communication technologies, digital transformation, innovation and resilient digital infrastructure. The theme of the meeting is Innovate, Cooperate and Transform for a Resilient Future. The event provides a platform for BRICS member countries to exchange views on emerging technologies, digital public infrastructure, future networks, cybersecurity, capacity building, and inclusive digital connectivity. Commerce and Industry Minister Piyush Goyal has underlined India's commitment to deepening economic partnership with Singapore and expanding business partnerships across Asia with greater emphasis on business-to-business collaboration, addressing the non-profit business school INSEAD alumni and students, Singaporean entrepreneurs and Indian businesses. At the India-Singapore Business Forum, the minister highlighted India's strong growth trajectory, investment opportunities, and the government's efforts under the leadership of Prime Minister Narendra Modi to enhance the ease of doing business. The Union Minister further joined Finance Minister Nirmala Sitharaman, External Affairs Minister Dr. S. Jayashankar, and Minister of State for Commerce and Industry, Jitin Prasada, in engaging with their Singaporean counterparts at the 4th India-Singapore Ministerial Roundtable. Union Minister for New and Renewable Energy Prahlad Joshi highlighted that the country has solarized over 27 lakh pumps through Pradhan Mantri Kisan Urja Suraksha Evam Uthan Mahabhyan PM Kusum so far, and the program has also added 15.8 gigawatt of renewable energy capacities, helping save around 806 million litres of diesel every year. Mr. Joshi chaired a meeting with the officials from the ministry yesterday to discuss the roadmap for the next phase of the PM Kusum scheme. In a social media post, Mr. Joshi said during the meeting they discussed promoting agrivoltaics in the next phase of the scheme. The minister added that they also deliberated on the trajectory for manufacturing polysilicon in the country and measures to build a robust, fully integrated domestic solar manufacturing ecosystem. The Supreme Court today modified its May 2025 verdict, reducing the earlier mandatory 3-year legal practice requirement for law graduates seeking to appear in entry-level judicial service examinations to 1 year. A bench comprising Chief Justice Suryakant and Justices A.G. Massey and K. Vinod Chandran said in a split decision of 2-1 while dismissing the review petition. The bench said candidates appearing for judicial service examinations notified between 25th May 2025 and 31st March 2027 would remain eligible regardless of prior experience. U.S. President Donald Trump has said the United States is essentially controlling strategic waterways linked to Iran and will soon take full control, while reiterating that Tehran will never be allowed to acquire a nuclear weapon. Speaking in an interview, Trump defended U.S. military action against Iran and acknowledged that Americans could face higher

0: 89 crore rupees at headquarters of Sashastra Seema Bal in Siliguri. India and Brazil sign MOU on sidelines of BRICS ICT meeting in Pune to advance digital innovation and cooperation in emerging technologies. Supreme Court reduces three-year legal practice to 1 year for entry-level judicial service examinations. Commerce and Industry Minister Piyush Goyal reiterates India's commitment to deepening economic partnership with Singapore, holds meeting with Trade and Industry Minister of Singapore. United States wants to impose toughest sanctions on Iran. Tehran says move seeks to divert attention from U.S. domestic financial problems. And Indian duo of Trisha Jolly and Gayatri Gopichand advanced to women's doubles semi-finals of BWF World Championships. Union Home Minister Amit Shah inaugurated and laid the foundation stones for several projects worth around 189 crore rupees at the headquarters of the Sashastra Seema Bal SSB in Siliguri, West Bengal today. Addressing the personnel following the ceremony, the Home Minister stated that since the BJP government came to power at the centre, the welfare of personnel responsible for border security has been given utmost priority. He highlighted that the SSB is performing the challenging task of guarding open borders with countries like Nepal and Bhutan, calling it one of the toughest duties. Furthermore, he mentioned that understanding the importance of the Siliguri corridor, the central government has stepped up surveillance in the region.
1: Within 45 days of the government being formed, Subhenduji provided 1129 acres of land for the BSF and SSB. Some 29 acres of land still remain to be allotted. This promptness is not merely because he is the chief minister of the Bharatiya Janata Party. He knows that unless infiltration is stopped, neither West Bengal nor India can remain safe.
0: India and Brazil have signed a memorandum of understanding to deepen cooperation in telecommunications and information and communications technologies, ICTs, on the sidelines of the BRICS ICT track meeting. In a social media post, the Department of Telecommunications said the agreement will advance digital innovation, strengthen digital infrastructure, and foster cooperation in emerging technologies. The MOU was signed on the sidelines of the 12th BRICS Communications Ministers meeting in Pune by Union Minister of Communications Jyotiraditya M. Sindhya and Frederico de Sequeira Filho, Minister of Communications, Brazil. Union Minister Sindhya said in a post that the MOU would deepen bilateral collaboration on universal connectivity, cybersecurity, digital public infrastructure, emerging technologies, capacity building, and exchange of best practices. He called the agreement a strong step forward in bolstering India-Brazil collaboration for a secure and inclusive digital future. More from our correspondent.
2: The MOU provides a framework for structured cooperation in telecommunications, digital infrastructure, and emerging technologies. The agreement follows discussions between the two ministers earlier this year on strengthening India-Brazil cooperation in telecom and digital infrastructure. The partnership is aimed at promoting an inclusive, secure, and resilient digital ecosystem in both countries. It will facilitate exchange of knowledge, expertise, and best practices, as well as encourage collaboration in research, innovation and development of new age communication technologies. India and Brazil have also emphasized the importance of strengthening cooperation in international telecommunications and technology forums. The agreement assumes significance in the context of India's BRICS chairship in 2026, with digital transformation, trusted technology and inclusive connectivity emerging as important areas of cooperation among BRICS countries. With Madhav's report, Komudi Parikh, Akashvani News,
0: Earlier, Union Communications Minister Jyotiraditya Sindhya chaired the 12th BRICS Communications Ministers meeting in Pune. In his opening remarks, Mr. Sindhya said outlined India's vision for a future that is resilient, trusted, innovative, empowering and inclusive, guided by Prime Minister Narendra Modi's commitment to Digital India. He emphasized India's approach of bridging the digital divide to building resilience, fostering innovation, strengthening capacity and enabling sustainable digital transformation.
3: Over the past decade, BRICS has emerged as a leading platform.

0: for cooperation among emerging economies, representing nearly half of humanity and an immense reservoir of talent and innovation. Our focus must now evolve from building institutions to delivering measurable outcomes, and from exchanging experiences to implementing collaborative initiatives.
1: The BRICS Tourism Ministers meeting is being held in Jaipur from today. The meeting, being hosted under India's chairship, is being attended by tourism ministers and senior representatives of BRICS member countries. Union Minister for Culture and Tourism Gajendra Singh Shekhawat welcomed the BRICS tourism ministers. In a social media post, Mr. Shekhawat said that Rajasthan is a fine example of India's centuries-old heritage, vibrant culture and unparalleled hospitality. He expressed confidence that the visiting dignitaries would experience the warmth and richness of the state's traditions during their stay. The Supreme Court today modified its May 2025 verdict, reducing the earlier mandatory 3-year legal practice requirement for law graduates seeking to appear in entry-level judicial service examinations to 1 year. A bench comprising Chief Justice Suryakant and Justices A.G. Massey and K. Vinod Chandran said this in a split decision of 2-1 while dismissing the review petition. The bench said candidates appearing for judicial service examinations notified between 25th May 2025 and 31st March 2027 would remain eligible regardless of prior experience. The Jharkhand High Court has imposed an interim stay on the state government's order cancelling appointments arising from the JSSC, CGL and CDPO examinations. Justice Deepak Roshan's court has sought responses from the state government and the JPSC in the matter. Here is a report.
2: The petitioners argued before the court that the government's decision to abruptly cancel the advertisements and appointments was not in accordance with the prescribed rules. The court has scheduled the next hearing in the matter for September 15th. The High Court had, a day earlier, also imposed an interim stay on the state government's order cancelling JPSC appointments. Student organizations, which had staged a 26-day agitation demanding cancellation of the examinations, have alleged that the government issued the decision without proper legal consultation and that the order could not withstand judicial scrutiny. The organizations have described the development as a breach of the government's assurances to lakhs of young aspirants in the state and have announced statewide protests today. It may be recalled that following the students' agitation, the state government had recently issued a notification cancelling 22 examinations and ordering investigations into several others. The government's decisions are now being challenged before the High Court. Mahvish Rahman, Akashwani News, Ranchi.
1: Union Minister for New and Renewable Energy Prahlad Joshi chaired a meeting with officials from the ministry to discuss the roadmap for the next phase of PM Kusum. In a social media post, Mr. Joshi said that during the meeting yesterday, they discussed further promoting agrivoltaics in the next phase of the scheme. He noted that the country has solarized over 27 lakh pumps through PM Kusum so far, and the program has also added 15.8 gigawatts of renewable energy capacities, helping save around 806 million liters of diesel every year. Department of Pharmaceuticals Secretary Manoj Joshi today urged the medical device industry to provide greater input in shaping India's regulatory framework. Speaking at the CII Global MedTech Summit in New Delhi, Mr. Joshi said the industry's participation in regulatory discussions was currently limited and stressed the need for a stronger industry-government dialogue. Mr. Joshi also highlighted the need for stronger testing of both medical device designs and finished products.
3: In medical devices sector, the two aspects are important. One is ecosystem for manufacturing. Government is working on that with the industry to provide support to industry and facilitating them. Another aspect is the regulatory part. The focus has to be what people are making substandard products, to stop that, to facilitate them for upgrading.
1: This is Akashwani giving you the news. For quick news updates round the clock, follow us on our X handle at AIR News Alerts. And for details of stories and more, log on to our website www.newsonair.gov.in and download News on AIR app. Welcome back to the Midday News. Commerce and Industry Minister Piyush Goyal has emphasized India's commitment to deepening economic partnership with Singapore and across Asia while fostering stronger business-to-business collaboration.

Addressing the non-profit business school INSEAD alumni and students, Singaporean entrepreneurs and Indian businesses at the India-Singapore Business Forum, the minister highlighted India's strong growth trajectory, investment opportunities, and the government's efforts under the leadership of Prime Minister Narendra Modi to enhance the ease of doing business. Mr. Goyal also met Singapore's Minister

0: yesterday said that Iran will face the greatest coordinated economic isolation in the history of the world. Pakistan's former Prime Minister Imran Khan was shifted back to Adiyala Jail in Rawalpindi this morning after undergoing a medical examination at a private hospital in Islamabad. Khan was moved to Shifa International Hospital after midnight in compliance with the Supreme Court's order on August 18th, directing that he be transferred there within 2 days after a medical report submitted before it said he was suffering from level 3 plus anxiety. The India Meteorological Department, IMD, has issued an orange colour warning for very heavy rainfall over East Madhya Pradesh for today, the IMD forecast. Heavy rainfall conditions over Uttarakhand, Chhattisgarh, Himachal Pradesh, Jammu and Kashmir, Ladakh, Odisha, Sub-Himalayan West Bengal and Sikkim, Uttarakhand and West Uttar Pradesh till tomorrow. Heavy rain has disrupted life across eastern Madhya Pradesh with several rivers in spate and flood-like conditions in many areas, a report.
1: A weather system active over eastern Madhya Pradesh has caused heavy rain in several districts with flood-like conditions in many areas. Rivers and streams are in spate in Dindori, Panna, Rewa, Satna and Chhatarpur. Several rivers including Mandakini and Narmada are flowing above the danger mark. The weather department has issued a heavy rain alert for 16 districts including Niwadi, Tikamgarh and Chhatarpur today. These areas may receive 4 to 8 inches of rain in the next 24 hours. Rainfall is likely to gradually move towards central and western Madhya Pradesh over the next 2 to 3 days. Abhinav Goyal, Akashvani News, Bhopal.
0: In badminton, India's Teresa Jolly and Gayatri Gopichand have stormed into the women's double semi-finals of the BWF World Championships in New Delhi. The Indian duo displayed remarkable grit and fighting spirit, coming from a game down to overcome fourth seeds Chia Yifan and Zhang Shu Xian of China, 16-21, 21-15, 21-13. In hockey, the Indian women's team will take on the Netherlands in their opening match of the second pool phase of the FIH World Cup in Amstelveen, the Netherlands today. The match is scheduled to begin at 9:30 p.m. Indian Standard Time. Under the new format, the top two teams from Pool E will qualify for the semi-finals. And now before we end the bulletin, the headlines once again. Union Home Minister Amit Shah inaugurates and lays foundation stones for several projects of 189 crore rupees at headquarters of Sashastra Seema Bal in Siliguri. India and Brazil sign MOU on sidelines of BRICS ICT meeting in Pune to advance digital innovation.

Good afternoon, friends. This is the Mahabahu channel of Akashvani Guwahati, broadcasting on 101.6 MHz and also on 411.5 meters medium wave, corresponding to 729 kHz. This is your favorite Western music program. Well, friends, with good music by your side, let's enjoy for the next 30 minutes.

So here we have Britney Spears with the track Dear Diary. Well, friends, we should all have a habit of writing diary because it is said paper has more patience than people. What say? So Anne Frank, when she had written the diary, she had mentioned this statement. So here we have this American singer who is referred as the Princess of Pop, and she is widely regarded as one of the most influential entertainers during the early 21st century. So here goes Britney Spears with the track Dear Diary.

Well, jotting down everything that is going on in our mind in a diary is quite common for most of us, isn't it, friends? Well, next we move on with some country music melodies, and here we have the country superstar Anne Murray, who has sold over 55 million album copies worldwide during her over 40-year career. Isn't that really great? To tell you further about her, Murray has won 4 Grammys, including the Grammy Award for Best Female Pop Vocal Performance in the year 1978. Murray was the first Canadian female solo singer to reach number 1 on the US charts and also the first to earn a gold record for one of her signature songs, Snowbird, which was recorded in the year 1970. That is so melodious. Whenever you listen to this track, you feel like listening to. So after 4 Grammys, Murray has received the record 25 Juno Awards, 3 American Music Awards, 3 Country Music Association Awards, and 3 Canadian Country Music Association Awards. So she has been inducted into the Canadian Country Music Hall of Fame, the Juno Hall of Fame, the Canadian Songwriters Hall of Fame, and Canadian Broadcast Hall of Fame. So there is so much to tell about Anne Murray.

In 2011, Billboard ranked her 10th on their list of the 50 biggest adult contemporary artists ever. And here we have Anne Murray with the track, What Would It Take?

Well, friends, that was Anne Murray, and still to continue with the country music strain, we have the American country singer who had her first hit in the year 1972 at the age of 13, and the track was Delta Dawn. Yes, I'm talking about Tanya

Tucker, who was born in 1958. She has had several successful albums, several Country Music Association Award nominations, and hit songs, including the 1973's What's Your Mama's Name? Well, friends, to tell about Tanya Tucker, she was inducted into the Country Music Hall of Fame in the year 2023. And now we will listen to this track, Walking Shoes.

0: Well, another country music legend is up next. Well, friends, I'm talking about Kenny Rogers, who was particularly popular with country audiences, but also charted more than 120 hit singles across various genres, topping the country and pop album charts for more than 200 individual weeks in the United States alone. That is really great. Kenny Rogers' fame and career spanned multiple genres, be it jazz, folk, pop, rock, and country. He remade his career and was one of the most successful crossover artists of all time. You know, friends, he was inducted into the Country Music Hall of Fame in the year 2013. In 2020, Kenny Rogers died at the age of 81, leaving behind many applauded numbers, and most of his songs became hit. His signature song, 1978's The Gambler, was a crossover hit that won him a Grammy Award in 1980. Now the track selected for you is Ruby, Don't Take Your Love to Town. Check it out.
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Well, friends, listening to country music is always so soothing to the ears, isn't it? Well, how can I ever forget the name of Don Williams when I'm talking about country music? So here we have the American country music singer-songwriter and 2010 inductee into the Country Music Hall of Fame. He began his solo career in 1971 singing popular ballads and amazing 17 number one country hits. Well, friends, Don Williams was voted Male Vocalist of the Year 1978 and his album Visions going gold on the day of release. So he, as I have said, in 2010, the Country Music Association inducted Don Williams into the Country Music Hall of Fame, and that is so deserving. Here we have Don Williams with the track Tulsa Time. Check it out.

Well, friends, after such country tracks, here's a change. This is the Canadian singer-songwriter, musician, record producer, and photographer Bryan Adams, who is estimated to have sold between 75 million and more than 100 million records and singles worldwide, placing him among the best-selling music artists. So when we talk about Bryan Adams, there are such hits that we remember. In 1991, Adams released the song Everything I Do It For You, which reached number one in at least 19 countries. So when we talk about other tracks like Please Forgive Me in 1993, All For Love in 1993, all are such hits. Adam was ranked 48 on the list of all-time top artists on the Billboard Hot 100. He has won 20 Juno Awards and a Grammy Award for Best Song Written for Visual Media among 16 Grammy nominations. In 2010, Adams received the Governor General's Awards in Performing Arts Lifetime Artistic Achievement for his 30 years of contributions to the arts. That is really so great. So here we have Adams with the track Flying.

We're friends with country tracks and two pop tracks. Hope you are rejuvenated. Do tune in for more music tomorrow at the same time and same frequency. Till then, wish you a lovely day ahead.

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3: This is All India Radio Guwahati, broadcasting on 411.5 meters in the medium wave, corresponding to 729 kilohertz. In our English program tonight, you will be listening to a talk on judiciary and social justice. The talk will be presented by Mr. Nadiruzzaman Ahmed. He is an advocate of the Guwahati High Court.
4: The conventional function of the judiciary is to adjudicate the disputes that come to it in accordance with the law and the constitution. But in modern time, the field of judiciary, especially the higher judiciary, is widened because India is governed by a judicial system identified by a hierarchy of courts composed of the Supreme Court, the High Courts, the District Courts and other original courts subordinate to the District Court, where the doctrine of binding precedent is the cardinal feature of jurisprudence. Today, a substantial volume of the law governing the lives of the citizens and regulating the functions of the state flows from the decision of the Supreme Court. Jurists supporting the judicial activism expresses the same as an act of the judge to fill up the gaps and doubts, because the provisions of the Constitution are couched normally in general terms to give them adaptability and elasticity. The final burden of interpreting these elastic provisions is for the courts, which through judicial review gives rise to judicial creativity. There are of course past decisions and precedents for the judge to rely upon, but there are some virgin areas where it is necessary to enunciate fresh principles, as some cases involve the conflict of competing rights and commendable principles. Here the very skeleton of law is transformed into a lively body by putting the flesh and blood of sense of justice, equity and good conscience by the courts, and this is judicial activism. It is the mandate of the Constitution that the ultimate source of power and sovereignty rests with the people. Hence all the organs of the state, the executive, the legislature and judiciary, owe their responsibility to the people and accountable to them. Judicial accountability to the people is the objective implicit in the preamble of the Constitution. Transparency and reasonableness are the keystones of every public action, and judicial decisions are required to be transparent and reasonable for ensuring fairness. People have a right to know about their judicial proceedings leading to judicial decisions. The very principle of transparency and accountability is ingrained in the Indian Constitution, more particularly with regard to the functioning of the three organs of the state. Judiciary must be held accountable for their actions and be made to bear their consequences. Judiciary must of course be compassionate. In genuine cases, a justice should not only be done, but seem to have been done. Since independence and impartiality is expected from judicial organs, judiciary rests on public trust and is charged with maintaining public confidence in the legal system. Erosion of credibility from the public is the greatest latent threat to the independence of judiciary, which must seriously guard against such danger because sovereignty rests in the public. A judge is to maintain and enforce high standards of conduct, respect law, and must try to inject confidence in the public opinion by making integrity and impartiality in the judiciary. A judge should truly be open to those to whom the court is accountable, not to the lawyers, but to the people at large. In a democracy, judiciary and legal profession are indispensable to the proper functioning of the government. When the question of judicial accountability comes, judicial independence is always there, as both are interdependent and interrelated. Judges are

accountable in various ways by giving reasons for their decision. Their actions are critically analyzed by the other interested organizations and public. So judicial accountability is an indispensable counterbalance to judicial independence, which is not for personal benefit, but for the public benefit. So some trust protection is also necessary to enable judges to work properly, effectively, and efficiently, and to decide fearlessly without any sort of influence. As otherwise, independence of judiciary will be at peril. Judicial accountability, if it stretched too far, can harm judicial independence, which has the goal not only of ensuring justice in individual cases, but also of ensuring public confidence in the judiciary. Rule of law is an indispensable ingredient of democratic life. When our constitution aims at a welfare state, engraving therein a solemn guarantee of rendering justice, social, economic, and political,

0: and down to them, in particular on the bedrock of rule of law. It is therefore a democratic obligation to make the legal process a means of social justice. A sound legal system is a sine qua non for successful functioning of our democratic institutions. It is the law being the sum of the conditions of social life, and the lawyers to maintain the social justice by furthering and protecting the interests of society. Pandit Nehru in Constitutional Assembly debates declared, the first task of this assembly is to free India through a new constitution, to feed the starving people and to clothe the naked masses, and to give every Indian the fullest opportunity to develop himself according to his capacity. Judiciary is well equipped with its interpretative rule tools to make laws, but if it is perceived by the Parliament to be usurping its powers, then Parliament under Article 368 of the Constitution even cut down its powers drastically. Judiciary has no power over the sword, over the parts. Nonetheless, it has the power to ensure that the appropriate two organs of the state, legislative and executive, function within the constitutional limits. Courts do not, generally speaking, interfere with the policy matters, fiscal or otherwise, of the executive or legislature, unless it is either against the constitution or some statute, or is exercised by malice. The danger of judiciary creating a multiplicity of rights without the possibility of adequate enforcement is real and may in ultimate analysis be counterproductive and undermine the credibility of the institution. Courts cannot create rights where none exist, nor can they go on making orders which are incapable of enforcement or violative of the other laws or settled legal principles. If they do so, the society will start losing faith in the institution. It is the onerous duty cast on the judiciary to see that that either inadvertently or overzealously, they do not allow the instrumentality of the courts to be polluted, thereby eroding the public trust and confidence in the institution. Judicial activism should not lead to judicial vandalism, and judicial restraint should not stifle the voice of justice. The measures provided to protect independence and impartiality of judges is founded on public policy, which can change with the time. With the modernization of communication system, including the information technology, the expectation of the public from the judiciary is increasing, and accordingly judges also have to perform and play such a role to meet these expectations. They must try to increase public confidence and more respect from the public so that the image of judiciary is not tarnished. New judicial revolution in the shape of public interest litigation, legal aid to the poor, justice at the doorsteps, and loka adalats have given present the lawyers vast scope to undo many social evils like bride burning, oppression and assault on women, child abuse, etc., through the interference of judiciary. Hence, the lawyers are today the real instruments of social engineering to usher in a society of peace, progress and prosperity for all. On many occasions, judgments passed by the apex court have gone against the interests of downtrodden, like the decision of shifting industries from the Delhi city, which led to loss of life, livelihood of several thousands of the workers. So the judges must go to the public to know the actual state of affairs and should understand the impact of the judgments as our sovereignty rests on the common people. Earlier, the Supreme Court had invalidated various laws of agrarian reforms, and that trend had changed after emergency, and since then the court judgments have now tilted towards social justice. But in general, the differences between rich and poor remain. Our bar association, civil societies, various organizations and universities can play an important role in monitoring the judicial performance, but at the same time, such associations must raise their voice against any type of corruption without fear or favor. The judiciary is a strong pillar of democracy and upholds the rule of law. It will be the doomsday for the nation and the country if the people even partially lose confidence in the judiciary. Let us hope and work so that the judiciary stands as a towering pillar and shines in its glow in preserving the Constitution of India that constitutes India into a sovereign, socialist, democratic republic, securing to all the citizens social justice, liberty, equality and fraternity.
1: That was a talk on judiciary and social justice by Mr. Nadiruz Zaman Ahmed, advocate of the Guwahati High Court.
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